0: From Feature Story News in San Francisco, I'm Ira Spitzer. The U.S. and Iran have reached an agreement to extend the ceasefire and open nuclear talks, according to the American news outlet Axios. However, U.S. President Trump reportedly still needs to agree to the plan. FSN's Nick Harper reports from Washington.
1: According to Axios, both sides have reached an agreement, but it still needs sign-off from the U.S. President Donald Trump. That agreement would see a 60-day period during which the ceasefire would be extended and negotiations on some of the most difficult issues would begin in earnest. During that 60 days, shipping in the Strait of Hormuz would be unrestricted and Iran would have to remove the mines within the first month. And in return, the US naval blockade against Iranian ports would be lifted gradually. Both sides would spend the 60 days discussing Iran's nuclear program, what happens to its enriched uranium, and how the US can provide sanctions relief and unfreeze Iranian funds. I'm Nick Harper in Washington.
0: The U.S. Justice Department has opened an investigation into E. Jean Carroll, the writer who successfully sued President Trump for sexual abuse and defamation. The probe centers on whether Carroll lied under oath about who was paying her legal bills. Carroll accused Trump of sexually assaulting her in a New York department store dressing room in the 1990s, allegations Trump has denied, saying he's never met her. Federal juries sided with Carroll in two civil cases, awarding her a combined $88 million. Now the DOJ is looking at a 2022 deposition in which the 82-year-old author said no one was covering her legal fees. Court records later showed LinkedIn co-founder Reid Hoffman, a Trump critic, had helped fund some of those costs. Federal prosecutors are examining whether that discrepancy amounts to perjury. The probe is the latest in a series of Justice Department inquiries targeting the president's opponents. The European Union is set to deploy more extensive trade defenses as it looks to protect key industries from Chinese imports. European commissioners are convening on Friday to discuss the risks posed by China's trade policies. FSN's William Denzelow reports from Brussels.
2: The EU's industry commissioner, Stéphane Séjourné, says China poses an existential threat to industries, including metals, clean technology, and chemicals. Faced by what the EU deems as unfair competition, the Commission's working on safeguard clauses that will involve quotas on imports with tariffs imposed when those limits are reached. Séjourné says this isn't a break with China, but a rebalancing. Beijing's described the move as trade protectionism. William Denslow, Brussels.
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I could be a millionaire if I had the money. I could own a mansion. No, I don't think I'd like that. But I might write a song that makes you laugh. Now that would be funny. And you could tell your friends in England you'd like that. But now I've chosen aeroplanes and boats to come between us.

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Hi, Mike Todd here, the Todd Farmer, bringing you the best in new music, as well as playing banging tunes from Bowie to Roxy Music, Sex Pistols to The Clash. Catch me, my show, the next big thing, on a Saturday evening UK time between 7 p.m. and 9 p.m. You know what? I'd love to start a fire.

0: to get a hold of me during the show, you could do so at kaeo@cainandabel.social or contact us using our WhatsApp group. 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

0: From Feature Story News in San Francisco, I'm Ira Spitzer. The U.S. and Iran have reached an agreement to extend the ceasefire and open nuclear talks, according to the American news outlet Axios. However, U.S. President Trump reportedly still needs to agree to the plan. FSN's Nick Harper reports from Washington.
1: According to Axios, both sides have reached an agreement, but it still needs sign-off from the U.S. President Donald Trump. That agreement would see a 60-day period during which the ceasefire would be extended and negotiations on some of the most difficult issues would begin in earnest. During that 60 days, shipping in the Strait of Hormuz would be unrestricted and Iran would have to remove the mines within the first month. And in return, the US naval blockade against Iranian ports would be lifted gradually. Both sides would spend the 60 days discussing Iran's nuclear program, what happens to its enriched uranium, and how the US can provide sanctions relief and unfreeze Iranian funds. I'm Nick Harper in Washington.
0: The U.S. Justice Department has opened an investigation into E. Jean Carroll, the writer who successfully sued President Trump for sexual abuse and defamation. The probe centers on whether Carroll lied under oath about who was paying her legal bills. Carroll accused Trump of sexually assaulting her in a New York department store dressing room in the 1990s, allegations Trump has denied, saying he's never met her. Federal juries sided with Carroll in two civil cases, awarding her a combined $88 million. Now the DOJ is looking at a 2022 deposition in which the 82-year-old author said no one was covering her legal fees. Court records later showed LinkedIn co-founder Reid Hoffman, a Trump critic, had helped fund some of those costs. Federal prosecutors are examining whether that discrepancy amounts to perjury. The probe is the latest in a series of Justice Department inquiries targeting the president's opponents. The European Union is set to deploy more extensive trade defenses as it looks to protect key industries from Chinese imports. European commissioners are convening on Friday to discuss the risks posed by China's trade policies. FSN's William Denzelow reports from Brussels.
2: The EU's industry commissioner, Stéphane Séjourné, says China poses an existential threat to industries, including metals, clean technology, and chemicals. Faced by what the EU deems as unfair competition, the Commission's working on safeguard clauses that will involve quotas on imports with tariffs imposed when those limits are reached. Séjourné says this isn't a break with China, but a rebalancing. Beijing's described the move as trade protectionism. William Denslow, Brussels.
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0: and so much more. 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

0: Christian. 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

0: Attention to all Dodge Radio listeners of all sorts. Welcome to Ear Bleeding Metal Mayhem. 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

0: From Feature Story News in San Francisco, I'm Ira Spitzer. The U.S. and Iran have reached an agreement to extend the ceasefire and open nuclear talks, according to the American news outlet Axios. However, U.S. President Trump reportedly still needs to agree to the plan. FSN's Nick Harper reports from Washington.
1: According to Axios, both sides have reached an agreement, but it still needs sign-off from the U.S. President Donald Trump. That agreement would see a 60-day period during which the ceasefire would be extended and negotiations on some of the most difficult issues would begin in earnest. During that 60 days, shipping in the Strait of Hormuz would be unrestricted and Iran would have to remove the mines within the first month. And in return, the US naval blockade against Iranian ports would be lifted gradually. Both sides would spend the 60 days discussing Iran's nuclear program, what happens to its enriched uranium, and how the US can provide sanctions relief and unfreeze Iranian funds. I'm Nick Harper in Washington.
0: The U.S. Justice Department has opened an investigation into E. Jean Carroll, the writer who successfully sued President Trump for sexual abuse and defamation. The probe centers on whether Carroll lied under oath about who was paying her legal bills. Carroll accused Trump of sexually assaulting her in a New York department store dressing room in the 1990s, allegations Trump has denied, saying he's never met her. Federal juries sided with Carroll in two civil cases, awarding her a combined $88 million. Now the DOJ is looking at a 2022 deposition in which the 82-year-old author said no one was covering her legal fees. Court records later showed LinkedIn co-founder Reid Hoffman, a Trump critic, had helped fund some of those costs. Federal prosecutors are examining whether that discrepancy amounts to perjury. The probe is the latest in a series of Justice Department inquiries targeting the president's opponents. The European Union is set to deploy more extensive trade defenses as it looks to protect key industries from Chinese imports. European commissioners are convening on Friday to discuss the risks posed by China's trade policies. FSN's William Denzelo reports from Brussels.
2: The EU's industry commissioner, Stéphane Séjourné, says China poses an existential threat to industries, including metals, clean technology, and chemicals. Faced by what the EU deems as unfair competition, the Commission's working on safeguard clauses that will involve quotas on imports with tariffs imposed when those limits are reached. Séjourné says this isn't a break with China, but a rebalancing. Beijing's described the move as trade protectionism. William Denslow, Brussels.
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Find our contact info over there. I will be playing you some fake news. We'll also play the UK number one, and not only that, we'll play some comedy from the Bradshaws, plus some comedy music as well. 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

0: From Feature Story News in San Francisco, I'm Ira Spitzer. The U.S. and Iran have reached an agreement to extend the ceasefire and open nuclear talks, according to the American news outlet Axios. However, U.S. President Trump reportedly still needs to agree to the plan. FSN's Nick Harper reports from Washington.
1: According to Axios, both sides have reached an agreement, but it still needs sign-off from the U.S. President Donald Trump. That agreement would see a 60-day period during which the ceasefire would be extended and negotiations on some of the most difficult issues would begin in earnest. During that 60 days, shipping in the Strait of Hormuz would be unrestricted and Iran would have to remove the mines within the first month. And in return, the US naval blockade against Iranian ports would be lifted gradually. Both sides would spend the 60 days discussing Iran's nuclear program, what happens to its enriched uranium, and how the US can provide sanctions relief and unfreeze Iranian funds. I'm Nick Harper in Washington.
0: The U.S. Justice Department has opened an investigation into E. Jean Carroll, the writer who successfully sued President Trump for sexual abuse and defamation. The probe centers on whether Carroll lied under oath about who was paying her legal bills. Carroll accused Trump of sexually assaulting her in a New York department store dressing room in the 1990s, allegations Trump has denied, saying he's never met her. Federal juries sided with Carroll in two civil cases, awarding her a combined $88 million. Now the DOJ is looking at a 2022 deposition in which the 82-year-old author said no one was covering her legal fees. Court records later showed LinkedIn co-founder Reid Hoffman, a Trump critic, had helped fund some of those costs. Federal prosecutors are examining whether that discrepancy amounts to perjury. The probe is the latest in a series of Justice Department inquiries targeting the president's opponents. The European Union is set to deploy more extensive trade defenses as it looks to protect key industries from Chinese imports. European commissioners are convening on Friday to discuss the risks posed by China's trade policies. FSN's William Denzelow reports from Brussels.
2: The EU's industry commissioner, Stéphane Séjourné, says China poses an existential threat to industries, including metals, clean technology, and chemicals. Faced by what the EU deems as unfair competition, the Commission's working on safeguard clauses that will involve quotas on imports with tariffs imposed when those limits are reached. Séjourné says this isn't a break with China, but a rebalancing. Beijing's described the move as trade protectionism. William Denslow, Brussels.
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0: From Feature Story News in San Francisco, I'm Ira Spitzer. The U.S. and Iran have reached an agreement to extend the ceasefire and open nuclear talks, according to the American news outlet Axios. However, U.S. President Trump reportedly still needs to agree to the plan. FSN's Nick Harper reports from Washington.
1: According to Axios, both sides have reached an agreement, but it still needs sign-off from the U.S. President Donald Trump. That agreement would see a 60-day period during which the ceasefire would be extended and negotiations on some of the most difficult issues would begin in earnest. During that 60 days, shipping in the Strait of Hormuz would be unrestricted and Iran would have to remove the mines within the first month. And in return, the US naval blockade against Iranian ports would be lifted gradually. Both sides would spend the 60 days discussing Iran's nuclear program, what happens to its enriched uranium, and how the US can provide sanctions relief and unfreeze Iranian funds. I'm Nick Harper in Washington.
0: The US Justice Department has opened an investigation into E. Jean Carroll, the writer who successfully sued President Trump for sexual abuse and defamation. The probe centers on whether Carroll lied under oath about who was paying her legal bills. Carroll accused Trump of sexually assaulting her in a New York department store dressing room in the 1990s, allegations Trump has denied, saying he's never met her. Federal juries sided with Carroll in two civil cases, awarding her a combined $88 million. Now the DOJ is looking at a 2022 deposition in which the 82-year-old author said no one was covering her legal fees. Court records later showed LinkedIn co-founder Reid Hoffman, a Trump critic, had helped fund some of those costs. Federal prosecutors are examining whether that discrepancy amounts to perjury. The probe is the latest in a series of Justice Department inquiries targeting the president's opponents. The European Union is set to deploy more extensive trade defenses as it looks to protect key industries from Chinese imports. European commissioners are convening on Friday to discuss the risks posed by China's trade policies. FSN's William Denzolo reports from Brussels.
2: The EU's industry commissioner, Stéphane Séjourné, says China poses an existential threat to industries, including metals, clean technology, and chemicals. Faced by what the EU deems as unfair competition, the Commission's working on safeguard clauses that will involve quotas on imports with tariffs imposed when those limits are reached. Séjourné says this isn't a break with China, but a rebalancing. Beijing's described the move as trade protectionism. William Denslow, Brussels.
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0: From Feature Story News in New Delhi, I'm Neha Punia. The US and Iran have reportedly reached an agreement to extend the ceasefire and open nuclear talks, according to the American news outlet Axios. But US President Donald Trump reportedly still needs to agree to the plan. Nick Harper is reporting from Washington.
1: According to Axios, both sides have reached an agreement, but it still needs sign-off from the US President Donald Trump. That agreement would see a 60-day period during which the ceasefire would be extended and negotiations on some of the most difficult issues would begin in earnest. During that 60 days, shipping in the Strait of Hormuz would be unrestricted and Iran would have to remove the mines within the first month. And in return, the US naval blockade against Iranian ports would be lifted gradually. Both sides would spend the 60 days discussing Iran's nuclear program, what happens to its enriched uranium, and how the US can provide sanctions relief and unfreeze Iranian funds. I'm Nick Harper in Washington.
0: The Justice Department has opened an investigation into E. Jean Carroll, the writer who successfully sued President Trump for sexual abuse and defamation. The probe centers on whether Carroll lied under oath about who was paying her legal bills. Ira Spitzer is reporting.
2: E. Jean Carroll accused Trump of sexually assaulting her in a New York department store dressing room in the 1990s, allegations Trump has denied, saying he's never met her. Federal juries sided with Carroll in two civil cases, awarding her a combined $88 million. Now the DOJ is looking at a 2022 deposition in which the 82-year-old author said no one was covering her legal fees. Court records later showed LinkedIn co-founder Reid Hoffman, a Trump critic, had helped fund some of those costs. Federal prosecutors are examining whether that discrepancy amounts to perjury. The probe is the latest in a series of Justice Department inquiries targeting the president's opponents.
0: India says if illegal infiltrators leave the country on their own, no legal action will be taken against them. This week, the Indian government set up a high-level committee to study, it said, the impact of illegal immigration. This followed a directive issued earlier this month by Prime Minister Narendra Modi's party for the state of West Bengal to set up detention centres for foreigners awaiting deportation. Rebecca Bundon has more.
3: The ruling BJP government in West Bengal has implemented what it describes as a detect, delete, deport strategy, which it says targets illegal immigrants in the country. But critics have challenged this approach, saying it reflects the Modi government's broader stance on immigration, which they argue unfairly targets minority Muslim communities. India has long carried out crackdowns on alleged illegal immigrants from Bangladesh, a Muslim-majority country with which India shares a porous border.
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0: 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'90s at 9. Noughties at 10. And in betweenies and teenies at 11. If this wasn't enough, each and every hour we keep you up to date with the latest news, business, showbiz, sport and weather updates. 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

playing 50s, 60s, 70s, 80s, 90s, noughties, in-betweenies and teenies. 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

0: From Feature Story News in New Delhi, I'm Neha Punia. The US and Iran have reportedly reached an agreement to extend the ceasefire and open nuclear talks, according to the American news outlet Axios. But US President Donald Trump reportedly still needs to agree to the plan. Nick Harper is reporting from Washington.
1: According to Axios, both sides have reached an agreement, but it still needs sign-off from the US President Donald Trump. That agreement would see a 60-day period during which the ceasefire would be extended and negotiations on some of the most difficult issues would begin in earnest. During that 60 days, shipping in the Strait of Hormuz would be unrestricted and Iran would have to remove the mines within the first month. And in return, the US naval blockade against Iranian ports would be lifted gradually. Both sides would spend the 60 days discussing Iran's nuclear program, what happens to its enriched uranium, and how the US can provide sanctions relief and unfreeze Iranian funds. I'm Nick Harper in Washington.
0: The Justice Department has opened an investigation into E. Jean Carroll, the writer who successfully sued President Trump for sexual abuse and defamation. The probe centers on whether Carroll lied under oath about who was paying her legal bills. Ira Spitzer is reporting.
2: E. Jean Carroll accused Trump of sexually assaulting her in a New York department store dressing room in the 1990s, allegations Trump has denied, saying he's never met her. Federal juries sided with Carroll in two civil cases, awarding her a combined $88 million. Now the DOJ is looking at a 2022 deposition in which the 82-year-old author said no one was covering her legal fees. Court records later showed LinkedIn co-founder Reid Hoffman, a Trump critic, had helped fund some of those costs. Federal prosecutors are examining whether that discrepancy amounts to perjury. The probe is the latest in a series of Justice Department inquiries targeting the president's opponents.
0: India says if illegal infiltrators leave the country on their own, no legal action will be taken against them. This week, the Indian government set up a high-level committee to study, it said, the impact of illegal immigration. This followed a directive issued earlier this month by Prime Minister Narendra Modi's party for the state of West Bengal to set up detention centres for foreigners awaiting deportation. Rebecca Bundon has more.
3: The ruling BJP government in West Bengal has implemented what it describes as a detect, delete, deport strategy, which it says targets illegal immigrants in the country. But critics have challenged this approach, saying it reflects the Modi government's broader stance on immigration, which they argue unfairly targets minority Muslim communities. India has long carried out crackdowns on alleged illegal immigrants from Bangladesh, a Muslim-majority country with which India shares a porous border.
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Are you sick of the same mundane day-in, day-out rubbish? 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

rest in a big field of tall grass. I lay there in the sun and felt it caressing my face as I fell asleep and dreamed. I dreamed I was in a Hollywood movie.

fire roaring at my back. As she disappeared, but soon she returned. In her hand was a bottle of wine, in the other a glass. She poured some of the wine from the bottle into the glass and raised it to her lips.

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0: Hello, good morning. I'm Lucy Gormanley, and this is your morning report. We've officially made it to the end of the week. Woohoo! But I hope you're having a great morning so far. It's now time to get up to date with everything that's going on. Coming up today, more people are going on their phones behind the wheel.
1: When you're driving, you should be focused on one thing only, and that is what you are doing as a driver. Everything else can wait.
0: Yes, scrolling when driving is at its highest in 8 years. We'll find out more soon. You never know how important some journeys in life are.
2: I don't know what the longer term would have meant had I not followed up. And the only reason I followed up was simply because Tam and I had this conversation.
0: A taxi driver in his 70s says his life was saved by a passenger. And the story of a famous painting is coming to cinemas, and it might not be what you expect. It's Lucian Freud's artwork of model Kate Moss. We hear from the actors who play the creative pair. A look at today's weather now, and it's dry and bright for many with sunny spells. Much of Scotland will be cloudy with outbreaks of rain across the northwest. The southeast of England will also be rather cloudy with some showers, but warm for many and fresher in the far north with a high of 25 degrees Celsius. Okay then, let's get started. First, the latest headlines with Frankie in the newsroom.
3: Tens of thousands of work experience and training placements will be available to get young people back into work. They'll span sectors from construction to hospitality to social care. And it comes after the news that over 1 million 16 to 24-year-olds are not learning or earning. A review found a lack of work experience was the most common barrier to work. Local pharmacies in England will be able to prescribe more medicines on the spot. Holly Hughes has the details.
4: From this autumn, people in England will be able to seek treatment for more conditions at their local pharmacy without being referred back to their GP. It's part of a £340 million deal aimed at easing pressure on family doctors. Whilst at the moment, pharmacists can hand over prescription-only medicines for 7 common conditions, that number will be going up to 12. More details about the conditions are yet to come.
3: Canadian man linked to the deaths of more than 100 Brits after allegedly selling them lethal substances will not face trial in the UK. Kenneth Law is accused of aiding suicide. He's said to have sold around 1,200 packages of the substances around the world. The victims' families are calling for a public inquiry here in the UK. More people admit to using a phone to go on the internet, text or post on social media whilst driving than at any point since 2018. Young drivers are by far the most likely group to engage in the illegal phone use. Rod Dennis is from the RAC who did the research.
1: What we need to see from the government is a clear plan of action to target this problem and how we go about fixing it. We as RAC think there should be a focus particularly on younger drivers, educating them about the dangers of this and showing them why no message, no video call is worth risking your life and others for.
3: And the warm weather is here to stay for many of us, but it is going to cool down slightly. It will remain quite warm today, but temperatures will come back down towards near average at the weekend. The Met Office says the weather's also going to become more changeable.
0: Okay then, let's see what's made today's front pages. The Daily Telegraph and The Times both have photographs of Helen Mirren. They report that the actress has faced an anti-Semitic street attack. Similarly, the Daily Express reports Jewish people don't feel safe on the streets after that alleged attack, and they also report that a museum has cancelled talks. The iPaper reports Burnham hits back at Blair and Starmer as he outlines plans to run Britain. Manchester Mayor accused former PM Blair of failing to understand modern politics after his critical essay of Labour. The Guardian reports Labour plans welfare shake-up as scale of youth job crisis revealed. Tens of thousands of work placements have been announced by the government after it emerged that over 1 million young people are not in work or education. The Sunrise, it's all kicking off and reports that there are illegal ticket hikes for the World Cup and they're being probed. It starts in just under 2 weeks across America, Mexico and Canada. And the Daily Mail and the Daily Mirror have a photo of someone that honestly I didn't recognise at first. It's a lady with a short blonde bob, fur coats and sunglasses. Well, it's Susan Boyle with the headline, "You'll never guess who's got talent." Subo is back with new music. On to what's trending on social media now, and it was the final of the Premier League darts last night, and it was a win for youngster Luke Littler. He admitted though that boos from the crowd at the O2 nearly made him walk away, but that's before he beat rival Luke Humphries to win the £350,000 jackpot. It's not bad, is it? And Paul McCartney has released a new album today called The Boys of Dungeon Lane. Beatles fans are very excited to hear the new track with Ringo Starr. It's called Home to Us. Now, on to our first story this morning. Would you go on your phone whilst driving? Well, the RAC say the number of people posting on social media or playing games and texting whilst behind the wheel is at its highest in 8 years. Andy's been catching up with Rod Dennis from the RAC.
5: So, Rod, 15% of the population say they're using their phones when they're driving. What exactly are they doing?
1: Well, years ago, when we used to have mobile phones, it was pretty much phone calls only. But these days, it's a completely different picture. What the research we're putting out today shows is the huge rise in the number of people saying that they're using their phone for other things. Video calling, playing games, texting, emailing, posting on social media. Almost anything seems to go at the wheel. And we've seen a sharp increase, sadly, this year in the number of people prepared to do this kind of illegal and dangerous behaviour behind the wheel. The only thing we've seen a reduction in is the number of drivers who say they use a handheld phone at the wheel for making voice calls. Everything else appears to be free game for drivers.
5: Okay, so do we know what's caused the figures to go up then?
1: We do think that these days mobile phones allow us to do so much, probably so much more than calling, frankly, that people are taking that kind of behaviour from outside the car and unfortunately, in some cases, continuing even when they're behind the wheel of a car. That's the really dangerous thing. We know phones do lots of amazing things these days, but what we're saying to drivers is, please, please, please put that phone away. When you're driving, you should be focused on one thing only, and that is what you are doing as a driver. Everything else can wait. Sadly, for some drivers, especially young drivers, it does appear that they can't resist that temptation, and that's what's leading to these shocking figures.
5: Okay, so how can we tackle the issue then?
1: This is a really difficult thing to crack. We know the government's brought its road safety strategy out, and we know that people using a mobile phone is one of the statistics that's going to be tracked. But we know how much of a problem this is today. What we need to see from the government is a clear plan of action to target this problem and how we go about fixing it. We as RAC think there should be a focus, particularly on younger drivers, educating them about the dangers of this and showing them why no message, no video call is worth risking your life and others for. Those sorts of conversations can always wait until you're outside the car. That's the sort of message we need to get embedded across all drivers, but the young in particular.
0: Thanks, Andy. Now, a taxi driver in Scotland says he's still alive because of one of his passengers. Tanita Sims has more.
6: Brian Kelly made the life-saving pickup in summer 2024 when a Prostate Cancer UK volunteer got in his taxi in what would prove to be a fateful trip across Glasgow. 76-year-old Tam Hewitt is the man. He spoke to Brian about the risks of prostate cancer and the importance of getting checked. Brian felt compelled by this advice to go to his GP and ask for blood tests, even though he had no symptoms. This is what those tests found.
2: So the results from the biopsy confirmed that there were two sites that were cancerous, and there was two levels of cancer within me. The one was a slow growing, which was an 80% of the cancer that they'd identified from the cells they'd taken samples from, and the other was more aggressive. So basically that was a combination of things that, that was the feedback I got. I had a good cry. simply because you eventually get a piece of information that sets you on emotion. And I remember the day, it was a phone conversation diagnosis. And I was working, I'd stopped the car, I took the phone call, and it was like, wow. So that was the deep breath moment. I don't know what the longer term would have meant had I not followed up. And the only reason I followed up was simply because Tam and I had this conversation. And, you know, the greatest thing for me is the fact that I could meet Tam again and say thank you personally.
6: Brian, the taxi driver, then received treatment in June 2024, just after his youngest daughter's graduation. The early intervention meant the cancer was dealt with at stage two before it could progress further. He was back at work within a week and is still feeling fit. In a complete coincidence, Mr. Kelly's cab was called to the Prostate Cancer UK's Volunteers House, where the pair were then emotionally reunited.
2: He asked to shake my hand and there was kind of a dumbfounded one. Yeah, okay, fine, you know, and he explained to me the situation, and of course you're delighted that, you know, you go out and you do this all the year round, and when you hear, you know, a success story like that, it makes it all worthwhile. Mm. It really does. We'll be doing that now, we're communicating through our mobiles.
7: Yeah.
2: But I was absolutely delighted.
6: And now, Brian is telling his other passengers to go and get checked.
2: People of a certain age in my car, I find a way to have a conversation about it. And I've hopefully helped some people make a decision. Mm. I've also spoken to some people who have been to the beats and because they have the cancer, mm-hmm. and I've been able to answer questions. I've been able to answer the unasked questions because I've been through that experience. And I've helped people that way.
6: Still to come, an award show celebrating LGBTQ+ talent took place last night. We find out why the community find it so important. And a new film is out today, but about which famous supermodel?
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6: Last night saw the return of the British LGBT Awards in London. They aim to celebrate the diverse achievements and contributions of the LGBTQ+ community in the UK, which fosters understanding and inclusion. It includes awards for businesses, projects and celebrities, including the Celeb Ally Award, which celebrates those not part of the community but doing work for it. Well, this year's awards were hosted by Ruby Wax and Tom Reed Wilson off I'm a Celeb, and it was a big night for Boy George, who received the Lifetime Achievement Award. It's presented to him by fashion designer Jean-Paul Gaultier. He also beat the likes of Charlie XCX and Doja Cat to take home Artist of the Year too. Well, lots of famous faces were in attendance, including Ryland Clark, Kay Adams and Frankie Goes to Hollywood. We spoke to Matt Belfield from the LGBT Foundation to tell us why it's so important.
11: So award shows of all kinds that celebrate LGBTQ+ people mean the absolute world for the community. It's all about visibility and validation of who we are as a community, but also what we bring to the table. There's a bit of glitz, there's a bit of glamour, which of course we all love, but at the heart of award shows and ceremonies like this is that it shows that LGBTQ+ talent and lives matter and should be celebrated. It's incredibly important for LGBTQ+ people up and down the country to see that there's a place for them too amongst the kind of the glitz and the glamour. But shows that actually you are accepted for who you are, and that it doesn't matter who you are, whether you're an artist, whether you're an activist, whether you're a celebrity, whether you're a business, that you have a place at shaping culture and driving change for LGBTQ+ people. And I just think that's remarkable. It's all about representation, and it's all about positive role modeling. It's about seeing people like you on stage being celebrated. We know there's a lot going on for trans and non-binary people at the moment out in the world, but seeing some of the real change makers who are trans and non-binary in particular being celebrated, it's so important. It shows that you're not alone. We know that representation isn't where it needs to be, but moments like this are incredibly important for keeping progress moving.
0: And Matt reveals his personal winners.
11: I think really getting to the heart of this, the thing that I'm always very interested in is seeing which charity and community groups have made shortlists. There's some amazing organisations doing fantastic work up and down the country. There are some very close friends of LGBT foundations such as Gendered Intelligence and the Proud Trust, who are all up for an award. You've got Sahir House, who are doing great work over in Liverpool. The one that I'm always very interested in as an individual is looking at who's been shortlisted and who's up for Celebrity Ally. I think allies are so important in the world that we live in, and with a lot of them really putting themselves out to talk about our community and the positive impact that our community makes is incredibly important. I love seeing which businesses are up for shortlist as well. It's incredibly important that businesses are supporting LGBTQ plus people at the moment in the world that we kind of live in at the moment. But I mean, it's always a joy to see who is making positive change for our communities and who has been awarded so.
0: Thanks to Matt for speaking to us, and it looks like a very glamorous evening. And finally, there's another new film out in the cinemas today, and it's about British supermodel Kate Moss. It's a story of how she met the painter Lucian Freud, one of the most famous portrait artists of the 20th century. His pictures are a bit risque, and Miss Moss said in a Naughty's interview it was one of her life ambitions to be painted by him. And so the pair collaborated for the famous portrait. It stars actors Sir Derek Jacobi and Ellie Bamber in the leading roles. Sounds like the pair have had a good time making the movie.
7: She is the most lovable lady and wonderful actress and wonderful person to be able to work with and take from, because she gives so much. And they paid me.
12: Terrific.
13: Honestly, Derek is like divine. I cannot even express how much I loved working with Derek. And also, like, he's so naughty and we had so much fun and so many laughs. But also, I learned so much from you, and I really mean I really do. Because watching
7: why we aren't married is a mystery.
13: Who knows?
0: Ellie Bamber says playing the supermodel was an amazing experience.
13: It just talks about all kind of aspects of like a creative industry, I would say, and like the vulnerable place you put yourself when you kind of are in the public eye or in a public facing world. And I think Kate just handles herself so incredibly. She has such charisma and poise, and she's such an enigma as a person. So I think it says a lot about female vulnerability, and I found it really empowering playing Kate, because I feel like, you know, for me it's a coming of age story of a woman who's going into motherhood, and I felt like I really stepped into my power, and I was able to kind of like understand that, you know, Kate is very good at rolling the punches and just kind of being a really confident decision maker. So I felt really empowered playing Kate.
0: And director James Lucas says playing Kate is a big responsibility.
14: It's a huge role to take on, right? You're going to play Kate Moss. So it's in your interest to do everything you possibly can in order to become that character, to take on that persona. And we did that through, firstly, Ellie's incredible acting talent, but also we built around her a team. She had a movement coach, a dialect coach, a PT, and all these other people around her that were able to, you know, give her the confidence to metamorphosize into Kate Moss, which I think she did, especially in, you know, Kate's at the beginning of her career. You know, young models, young actresses, all sorts of people, young women were exposed to very, you know, precarious and trying and dangerous sort of what I like to call sharky waters that they had to navigate. And that just speaks to Kate's strength, her resilience, the fact that she did navigate these waters successfully and became the legend that she's become. You know, there was a need for authenticity for me. And from all the research that I did, all the talking, everything I could find, I'd like to think that the audience, what the audience gets from this is a reveal, a little peek behind the curtain to see what makes these two cultural titans tick.
0: Moss and Freud is out in select cinemas today. That's all we've got time for on today's Morning Report. Thank you so much for joining us. We'll be back next week. Have a lovely weekend and we'll see you soon. Bye for now.
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A broadcast that we like to call Hot Hits with Hunter. 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Catch 2 hours of the best in past, present, and future hits, mixed with niche genres like K-pop, EDM, indie, world music, and other hyperfixations. The show is also loaded with chatter that matters. I'll discuss the songs we're hearing, I'll tell you about all the really cool things I get up to with AI projects, and I'll just be your virtual bestie. 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

0: From Feature Story News in London, I'm Stuart Smith. The US and Iran are very close to agreeing a ceasefire extension, according to US Vice President J.D. Vance. The framework deal would reportedly extend the current ceasefire by 60 days, allow shipping traffic to resume through the Strait of Hormuz, and launch talks on Tehran's nuclear program. The development follows increased hostilities between Tehran and Washington in recent days. Nega Anger is a former senior advisor at the US State Department. She says the mooted deal is not what U.S. President Trump was initially aiming for.
1: It gives President Trump something that he can call a win, but it's not the clean victory image that he was seeking, right? President Trump wanted to show that pressure forced Iran to back down. There was potentially capitulation. But what this actually shows is something much more complicated. Iran absorbed the pressure. It kept leverage over the Hormuz, and it's now bargaining for sanctions relief and blockade relief.
0: India is reportedly seeking bids from domestic companies to build fifth-generation fighter jets as it seeks to modernize its air force. New Delhi approved plans to build a stealth fighter jet in 2025, shortly after an armed conflict with neighboring Pakistan. Ishan Garg tells us more.
2: Reports say India has invited proposals from Indian conglomerates, including the Tata Group and Bharat Forge, to locally produce fifth-generation fighter jets. The country's air force currently relies largely on Russian planes, but analysts have raised concerns that many of them are outdated. New Delhi is also buying Rafale jets from France, but despite talks with the US to buy F-35s and with Russia to buy its Su-57, India is hoping to manufacture these highly sophisticated jets locally. This comes as Prime Minister Narendra Modi's government pushes against dependence on imported arms. Although India remains one of the top importers of defense equipment, its domestic production has risen to a record $16 billion in the previous financial year.
0: The Justice Department has opened an investigation into E. Jean Carroll, the writer who successfully sued President Trump for sexual abuse and defamation. The probe centers on whether Carroll lied under oath about who was paying her legal bills. Ira Spitzer has more.
3: E. Jean Carroll accused Trump of sexually assaulting her in a New York department store dressing room in the 1990s, allegations Trump has denied, saying he's never met her. Federal juries sided with Carroll in two civil cases, awarding her a combined $88 million. Now the DOJ is looking at a 2022 deposition in which the 82-year-old author said no one was covering her legal fees. Court records later showed LinkedIn co-founder Reid Hoffman, a Trump critic, had helped fund some of those costs. Federal prosecutors are examining whether that discrepancy amounts to perjury. The probe is the latest in a series of Justice Department inquiries targeting the president's opponents.
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1: Hi, Mike Todd here, the Todd Father, bringing you the best in new music, as well as playing banging tunes from Bowie to Roxy Music, Sex Pistols to The Clash. 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

0: From Feature Story News in London, I'm Stuart Smith. The US and Iran are very close to agreeing a ceasefire extension, according to US Vice President J.D. Vance. The framework deal would reportedly extend the current ceasefire by 60 days, allow shipping traffic to resume through the Strait of Hormuz, and launch talks on Tehran's nuclear program. The development follows increased hostilities between Tehran and Washington in recent days. Nega Anger is a former senior advisor at the US State Department. She says the mooted deal is not what U.S. President Trump was initially aiming for.
1: It gives President Trump something that he can call a win, but it's not the clean victory image that he was seeking, right? President Trump wanted to show that pressure forced Iran to back down. There was potentially capitulation. But what this actually shows is something much more complicated. Iran absorbed the pressure. It kept leverage over the Hormuz, and it's now bargaining for sanctions relief and blockade relief.
0: India is reportedly seeking bids from domestic companies to build fifth-generation fighter jets as it seeks to modernize its air force. New Delhi approved plans to build a stealth fighter jet in 2025, shortly after an armed conflict with neighboring Pakistan. Ishan Garg tells us more.
2: Reports say India has invited proposals from Indian conglomerates, including the Tata Group and Bharat Forge, to locally produce fifth-generation fighter jets. The country's air force currently relies largely on Russian planes, but analysts have raised concerns that many of them are outdated. New Delhi is also buying Rafale jets from France, but despite talks with the US to buy F-35s and with Russia to buy its Su-57, India is hoping to manufacture these highly sophisticated jets locally. This comes as Prime Minister Narendra Modi's government pushes against dependence on imported arms. Although India remains one of the top importers of defense equipment, its domestic production has risen to a record $16 billion in the previous financial year.
0: The Justice Department has opened an investigation into E. Jean Carroll, the writer who successfully sued President Trump for sexual abuse and defamation. The probe centers on whether Carroll lied under oath about who was paying her legal bills. Ira Spitzer has more.
3: E. Jean Carroll accused Trump of sexually assaulting her in a New York department store dressing room in the 1990s, allegations Trump has denied, saying he's never met her. Federal juries sided with Carroll in two civil cases, awarding her a combined $88 million. Now the DOJ is looking at a 2022 deposition in which the 82-year-old author said no one was covering her legal fees. Court records later showed LinkedIn co-founder Reid Hoffman, a Trump critic, had helped fund some of those costs. Federal prosecutors are examining whether that discrepancy amounts to perjury. The probe is the latest in a series of Justice Department inquiries targeting the president's opponents.
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0: Christian. 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
1: Gotta get that. 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

0: From Feature Story News in London, I'm Stuart Smith. The US and Iran are very close to agreeing a ceasefire extension, according to US Vice President J.D. Vance. The framework deal would reportedly extend the current ceasefire by 60 days, allow shipping traffic to resume through the Strait of Hormuz, and launch talks on Tehran's nuclear program. The development follows increased hostilities between Tehran and Washington in recent days. Nega Anger is a former senior advisor at the US State Department. She says the mooted deal is not what U.S. President Trump was initially aiming for.
1: It gives President Trump something that he can call a win, but it's not the clean victory image that he was seeking, right? President Trump wanted to show that pressure forced Iran to back down. There was potentially capitulation. But what this actually shows is something much more complicated. Iran absorbed the pressure. It kept leverage over the Hormuz, and it's now bargaining for sanctions relief and blockade relief.
0: India is reportedly seeking bids from domestic companies to build fifth-generation fighter jets as it seeks to modernize its air force. New Delhi approved plans to build a stealth fighter jet in 2025, shortly after an armed conflict with neighboring Pakistan. Ishan Garg tells us more.
2: Reports say India has invited proposals from Indian conglomerates, including the Tata Group and Bharat Forge, to locally produce fifth-generation fighter jets. The country's air force currently relies largely on Russian planes, but analysts have raised concerns that many of them are outdated. New Delhi is also buying Rafale jets from France, but despite talks with the US to buy F-35s and with Russia to buy its Su-57, India is hoping to manufacture these highly sophisticated jets locally. This comes as Prime Minister Narendra Modi's government pushes against dependence on imported arms. Although India remains one of the top importers of defense equipment, its domestic production has risen to a record $16 billion in the previous financial year.
0: The Justice Department has opened an investigation into E. Jean Carroll, the writer who successfully sued President Trump for sexual abuse and defamation. The probe centers on whether Carroll lied under oath about who was paying her legal bills. Ira Spitzer has more.
3: E. Jean Carroll accused Trump of sexually assaulting her in a New York department store dressing room in the 1990s, allegations Trump has denied, saying he's never met her. Federal juries sided with Carroll in two civil cases, awarding her a combined $88 million. Now the DOJ is looking at a 2022 deposition in which the 82-year-old author said no one was covering her legal fees. Court records later showed LinkedIn co-founder Reid Hoffman, a Trump critic, had helped fund some of those costs. Federal prosecutors are examining whether that discrepancy amounts to perjury. The probe is the latest in a series of Justice Department inquiries targeting the president's opponents.
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0: 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So they say.
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out of the blue, drifting off to the evening news. She said, honey, what would you do if you'd have never met me? I just laughed, said, I don't know. I could take a couple

playing 50s, 60s, 70s, 80s, 90s, noughties, in-betweenies and teenies. 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

0: From Feature Story News in London, I'm Stuart Smith. The US and Iran are very close to agreeing a ceasefire extension, according to US Vice President J.D. Vance. The framework deal would reportedly extend the current ceasefire by 60 days, allow shipping traffic to resume through the Strait of Hormuz, and launch talks on Tehran's nuclear program. The development follows increased hostilities between Tehran and Washington in recent days. Nega Anger is a former senior advisor at the US State Department. She says the mooted deal is not what U.S. President Trump was initially aiming for.
1: It gives President Trump something that he can call a win, but it's not the clean victory image that he was seeking, right? President Trump wanted to show that pressure forced Iran to back down. There was potentially capitulation. But what this actually shows is something much more complicated. Iran absorbed the pressure. It kept leverage over the Hormuz, and it's now bargaining for sanctions relief and blockade relief.
0: India is reportedly seeking bids from domestic companies to build fifth-generation fighter jets as it seeks to modernize its air force. New Delhi approved plans to build a stealth fighter jet in 2025, shortly after an armed conflict with neighboring Pakistan. Ishan Garg tells us more.
2: Reports say India has invited proposals from Indian conglomerates, including the Tata Group and Bharat Forge, to locally produce fifth-generation fighter jets. The country's air force currently relies largely on Russian planes, but analysts have raised concerns that many of them are outdated. New Delhi is also buying Rafale jets from France, but despite talks with the US to buy F-35s and with Russia to buy its Su-57, India is hoping to manufacture these highly sophisticated jets locally. This comes as Prime Minister Narendra Modi's government pushes against dependence on imported arms. Although India remains one of the top importers of defense equipment, its domestic production has risen to a record $16 billion in the previous financial year.
0: The Justice Department has opened an investigation into E. Jean Carroll, the writer who successfully sued President Trump for sexual abuse and defamation. The probe centers on whether Carroll lied under oath about who was paying her legal bills. Ira Spitzer has more.
3: E. Jean Carroll accused Trump of sexually assaulting her in a New York department store dressing room in the 1990s, allegations Trump has denied, saying he's never met her. Federal juries sided with Carroll in two civil cases, awarding her a combined $88 million. Now the DOJ is looking at a 2022 deposition in which the 82-year-old author said no one was covering her legal fees. Court records later showed LinkedIn co-founder Reid Hoffman, a Trump critic, had helped fund some of those costs. Federal prosecutors are examining whether that discrepancy amounts to perjury. The probe is the latest in a series of Justice Department inquiries targeting the president's opponents.
4: With FSN Spotlight, I'm Simon Marks. Today, is it really possible that one day the UK might rejoin the European Union? Polls show a majority of voters favour that outcome and regret the country's decision to Brexit. And yet the governing Labour Party, led by Prime Minister Sir Keir Starmer, remains riven with division over just how far to evolve the UK's relationship with the EU. Journalist and author Ben Jude is a visiting fellow at London's Chatham House think tank.
5: What would a different approach to Europe look like? The left is now split between an insurgent Green Party and the Labour Party, and there is a growing awareness amongst political strategists that voters are operating almost in blocks. They're picking from a menu of Labour, Green, Lib Dem, and they think they're more or less sort of similar. And even though that might be sort of anathema to us who are party members and have previously worked for these parties, that is how voters are thinking. And that translates into a growing sense that the person who will win the next election will be he or she who manages to unite their bloc. And looking at that, there has been a lot of discussion within the Labour Party of, is actually the answer to radically change our relationship with Europe that could be rejoin or something a bit short of that.
4: Of course, it may not even prove possible to rejoin fully, which also explains the complex calculations now being made. With FSN Spotlight, I'm Simon Marks.
0: To recap the top stories, a Russian drone has hit an apartment block in Romania, injuring two people. NATO has condemned Russia's recklessness. The US and Iran are very close to agreeing a ceasefire extension, according to US Vice President J.D. Vance, which would reportedly extend the current ceasefire by 60 days, plus allow shipping traffic to resume through the Strait of Hormuz. And the World Health Organization chief is heading to the Democratic Republic of Congo as the number of Ebola cases there passes 1,000. That's the latest feature story news, Stuart Smith reporting.

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blue and lonely. I couldn't sleep a wink, and I could only get unconscious if I'd had too much to drink. There was somehow something wrong somewhere, and each day seemed grey and dead. The seeds of desperation were growing in me head. I needed inspiration, a brand new start in life, somewhere to place affection, but I didn't want a wife. And then by lucky chance I saw, in a special magazine, an ad that was unusual, the like I'd never seen. Experience something different with our new imported toy. She's loving, warm, inflatable, and a guarantee of joy. She came all wrapped in cardboard, all pink and shriveled down. A breath of air was all she needed to make her lose that frown. I took her to the bedroom and pumped her with some life. And later, in a moment, that girl became my wife. And so I sit her in the corner and sometimes stroke her hair. And when I'm feeling naughty, I blow her up with air. She's cuddly and she's bouncy. She's like a rubber ball. I bounce her in the kitchen and I bounce her in the hall. And now my life is different since Sally came my way. I wake up in the morning and have her on a tray. She's everything they said she was, and I wear a permanent grin. And I only have to worry

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And the man keeps saying, are you gonna take this woman or ain't you?

0: 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And I say, partner, I don't believe I do. Let me out of here!
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Chop chop, everyone. Squadron leader speaking. Shoulders back, ice front, and good evening to you all. Now, forget the government public service announcement. The only thing you should be listening to is the Reverend, the very Reverend, Spiky Mike. He's live on Dodge Radio, tally-hoing from the Love Shack in Gisborough. He's kicking up the alternative 80s, 8 till 10 on a Tuesday night. Tune in, or there may well be consequences. Squadron leader, over and out.

0: From Feature Story News in London, I'm Stuart Smith. The US and Iran are very close to agreeing a ceasefire extension, according to US Vice President J.D. Vance. The framework deal would reportedly extend the current ceasefire by 60 days, allow shipping traffic to resume through the Strait of Hormuz, and launch talks on Tehran's nuclear program. The development follows increased hostilities between Tehran and Washington in recent days. Nega Anger is a former senior advisor at the US State Department. She says the mooted deal is not what U.S. President Trump was initially aiming for.
1: It gives President Trump something that he can call a win, but it's not the clean victory image that he was seeking, right? President Trump wanted to show that pressure forced Iran to back down. There was potentially capitulation. But what this actually shows is something much more complicated. Iran absorbed the pressure. It kept leverage over the Hormuz, and it's now bargaining for sanctions relief and blockade relief.
0: India is reportedly seeking bids from domestic companies to build fifth-generation fighter jets as it seeks to modernize its air force. New Delhi approved plans to build a stealth fighter jet in 2025, shortly after an armed conflict with neighboring Pakistan. Ishan Garg tells us more.
2: Reports say India has invited proposals from Indian conglomerates, including the Tata Group and Bharat Forge, to locally produce fifth-generation fighter jets. The country's air force currently relies largely on Russian planes, but analysts have raised concerns that many of them are outdated. New Delhi is also buying Rafale jets from France, but despite talks with the US to buy F-35s and with Russia to buy its Su-57, India is hoping to manufacture these highly sophisticated jets locally. This comes as Prime Minister Narendra Modi's government pushes against dependence on imported arms. Although India remains one of the top importers of defense equipment, its domestic production has risen to a record $16 billion in the previous financial year.
0: The Justice Department has opened an investigation into E. Jean Carroll, the writer who successfully sued President Trump for sexual abuse and defamation. The probe centers on whether Carroll lied under oath about who was paying her legal bills. Ira Spitzer has more.
3: E. Jean Carroll accused Trump of sexually assaulting her in a New York department store dressing room in the 1990s, allegations Trump has denied, saying he's never met her. Federal juries sided with Carroll in two civil cases, awarding her a combined $88 million. Now the DOJ is looking at a 2022 deposition in which the 82-year-old author said no one was covering her legal fees. Court records later showed LinkedIn co-founder Reid Hoffman, a Trump critic, had helped fund some of those costs. Federal prosecutors are examining whether that discrepancy amounts to perjury. The probe is the latest in a series of Justice Department inquiries targeting the president's opponents.
4: With FSN Spotlight, I'm Simon Marks. Today, is it really possible that one day the UK might rejoin the European Union? Polls show a majority of voters favour that outcome and regret the country's decision to Brexit. And yet the governing Labour Party, led by Prime Minister Keir Starmer, remains riven with division over just how far to evolve the UK's relationship with the EU. Journalist and author Ben Jude is a visiting fellow at London's Chatham House think tank.
5: What would a different approach to Europe look like? The left is now split between an insurgent Green Party and the Labour Party, and there is a growing awareness amongst political strategists that voters are operating almost in blocks.
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0: From Feature Story News in London, I'm Stuart Smith. The US and Iran are very close to agreeing a ceasefire extension, according to US Vice President J.D. Vance. The framework deal would reportedly extend the current ceasefire by 60 days, allow shipping traffic to resume through the Strait of Hormuz, and launch talks on Tehran's nuclear program. The development follows increased hostilities between Tehran and Washington in recent days. Nega Anger is a former senior advisor at the US State Department. She says the mooted deal is not what U.S. President Trump was initially aiming for.
1: It gives President Trump something that he can call a win, but it's not the clean victory image that he was seeking, right? President Trump wanted to show that pressure forced Iran to back down. There was potentially capitulation. But what this actually shows is something much more complicated. Iran absorbed the pressure. It kept leverage over the Hormuz, and it's now bargaining for sanctions relief and blockade relief.
0: India is reportedly seeking bids from domestic companies to build fifth-generation fighter jets as it seeks to modernize its air force. New Delhi approved plans to build a stealth fighter jet in 2025, shortly after an armed conflict with neighboring Pakistan. Ishan Garg tells us more.
2: Reports say India has invited proposals from Indian conglomerates, including the Tata Group and Bharat Forge, to locally produce fifth-generation fighter jets. The country's air force currently relies largely on Russian planes, but analysts have raised concerns that many of them are outdated. New Delhi is also buying Rafale jets from France, but despite talks with the US to buy F-35s and with Russia to buy its Su-57, India is hoping to manufacture these highly sophisticated jets locally. This comes as Prime Minister Narendra Modi's government pushes against dependence on imported arms. Although India remains one of the top importers of defense equipment, its domestic production has risen to a record $16 billion in the previous financial year.
0: The Justice Department has opened an investigation into E. Jean Carroll, the writer who successfully sued President Trump for sexual abuse and defamation. The probe centers on whether Carroll lied under oath about who was paying her legal bills. Ira Spitzer has more.
3: E. Jean Carroll accused Trump of sexually assaulting her in a New York department store dressing room in the 1990s, allegations Trump has denied, saying he's never met her. Federal juries sided with Carroll in two civil cases, awarding her a combined $88 million. Now the DOJ is looking at a 2022 deposition in which the 82-year-old author said no one was covering her legal fees. Court records later showed LinkedIn co-founder Reid Hoffman, a Trump critic, had helped fund some of those costs. Federal prosecutors are examining whether that discrepancy amounts to perjury. The probe is the latest in a series of Justice Department inquiries targeting the president's opponents.
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0: Hi, Mike Todd here, the Todd Farmer, bringing you the best in new music, as well as playing banging tunes from Bowie to Roxy Music, Sex Pistols to The Clash. Catch me, my show, the next big thing, on a Saturday evening, UK time, between 7 p.m. and 9 p.m. You know what? I'd love to start a fire.
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2: What you want, nigga?
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2: I give him 400, man.
3: What? Black. Hey, how much y'all fools got back there?
2: Enough, got enough. Gonna make this shit up yourself, dog. I'm gonna watch this motherfucker's video.
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0: shit,
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2: 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This is bad.
3: Man,
0: man, fuck that. I'm selling these motherfuckers for $59.95.
2: Nigga, I got money, nigga. 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

0: Dutch. From Feature Story News in London, I'm Simon Gaitan. NATO leaders have condemned Russia after a Russian drone struck an apartment building in eastern Romania, injuring two people. The European Union says that Moscow has crossed another line and has vowed to step up pressure on the Kremlin. William Denslow reports from Brussels.
1: Fragments from Russian drones have reportedly fallen on Romanian territory nearly 50 times over the past 4 years. But this is the first time there have been casualties. F-16 jets were scrambled, and Romania has pledged to take proportionate measures following the incident. NATO Secretary-General Mark Rutte has called Russia's actions reckless, that are a danger to us all. The President of the European Commission, Ursula von der Leyen, says the bloc will continue to bolster security and deterrence, and says preparations are underway for a 21st sanctions package on Moscow.
0: The World Health Organization reports at least 223 suspected deaths and over 900 suspected cases from an outbreak of Ebola in the Democratic Republic of Congo. WHO doctors warn of a catastrophic collision of disease and conflict in the affected region. The US and Iran are very close to agreeing to a ceasefire extension, according to US Vice President J.D. Vance. The framework deal would reportedly extend the current ceasefire by 60 days, allow shipping traffic to resume through the Strait of Hormuz, and launch talks on Tehran's nuclear program. The development follows increased hostilities between Tehran and Washington in recent days. Nega Anger is a former senior advisor at the US State Department. She says the mooted deal is not what US President Trump was initially aiming for.
2: It gives President Trump something that he can call a win, but it's not the clean victory image that he was seeking, right? President Trump wanted to show that pressure forced Iran to back down. There was potentially capitulation. But what this actually shows is something much more complicated. Iran absorbed the pressure. It kept leverage over the Hormuz, and it's now bargaining for sanctions relief and blockade relief.
0: Police in Kenya have arrested 8 female students on suspicion of arson following a deadly fire at a boarding school on Thursday, which killed 16 pupils. Investigations into the exact cause of the fire continue. G7 digital ministers are meeting in Paris on Friday to discuss AI regulation, Ross Cullen reports.
3: France holds the rotating presidency of the G7 and has set out 4 priorities it wants to achieve in the digital sector. They are the security and governance of artificial intelligence, the spread of AI in the economy, the protection of minors online, and the sustainability of the digital sector. It's this final ambition that's proving hard to find agreement on between the US, the UK, France, Italy, Germany, Japan, and Canada. US officials are reluctant to sign up to any joint declaration committed to tackling the environmental footprint of digital technology.
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2: From Feature Story News in London, I'm Simon Gaitan. NATO leaders have condemned Russia after a Russian drone struck an apartment building in eastern Romania, injuring two people. The European Union says that Moscow has crossed another line and has vowed to step up pressure on the Kremlin. William Denslow reports from Brussels.
3: Fragments from Russian drones have reportedly fallen on Romanian territory nearly 50 times over the past 4 years. But this is the first time there have been casualties. F-16 jets were scrambled, and Romania has pledged to take proportionate measures following the incident. NATO Secretary-General Mark Rutte has called Russia's actions reckless, that are a danger to us all. The President of the European Commission, Ursula von der Leyen, says the bloc will continue to bolster security and deterrence, and says preparations are underway for a 21st sanctions package on Moscow.
2: The World Health Organization reports at least 223 suspected deaths and over 900 suspected cases from an outbreak of Ebola in the Democratic Republic of Congo. WHO doctors warn of a catastrophic collision of disease and conflict in the affected region. The US and Iran are very close to agreeing to a ceasefire extension, according to US Vice President J.D. Vance. The framework deal would reportedly extend the current ceasefire by 60 days, allow shipping traffic to resume through the Strait of Hormuz, and launch talks on Tehran's nuclear program. The development follows increased hostilities between Tehran and Washington in recent days. Nega Anger is a former senior advisor at the US State Department. She says the mooted deal is not what US President Trump was initially aiming for.
4: It gives President Trump something that he can call a win, but it's not the clean victory image that he was seeking, right? President Trump wanted to show that pressure forced Iran to back down. There was potentially capitulation. But what this actually shows is something much more complicated. Iran absorbed the pressure. It kept leverage over the Hormuz. And it's now bargaining for sanctions relief and blockade relief.
2: Police in Kenya have arrested 8 female students on suspicion of arson following a deadly fire at a boarding school on Thursday, which killed 16 pupils. Investigations into the exact cause of the fire continue. G7 digital ministers are meeting in Paris on Friday to discuss AI regulation, Ross Cullen reports.
5: France holds the rotating presidency of the G7 and has set out 4 priorities it wants to achieve in the digital sector. They are the security and governance of artificial intelligence, the spread of AI in the economy, the protection of minors online, and the sustainability of the digital sector. It's this final ambition that's proving hard to find agreement on between the US, the UK, France, Italy, Germany, Japan, and Canada. US officials are reluctant to sign up to any joint declaration committed to tackling the environmental footprint of digital technology.
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2: Hey there, this is DJ E-Man, host of Rock and Metal Madness. 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

Oh my god, you guys, I totally had more than 300 calories. That was so not sexy. Oh, no. Oh, good one. Can I buy that?

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1: Hey, you know why? Part of me. Because they be thinking both of us crazy. This sound like something from Bodak on. Something from Kodak on.

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2: Chop chop, everyone. Squadron leader speaking. Shoulders back, ice front, and good evening to you all. Now, forget the government public service announcement. The only thing you should be listening to is the Reverend, the very Reverend, Spiky Mike. He's live on Dodge Radio, tally-hoing from the Love Shack in Gisborough. He's kicking up the alternative 80s, 8 till 10 on a Tuesday night. Tune in, or there may well be consequences. Squadron leader, over and out.
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1: Hey, let's party, homes. 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

0: From Feature Story News in London, I'm Simon Gaitan. NATO leaders have condemned Russia after a Russian drone struck an apartment building in eastern Romania, injuring two people. The European Union says that Moscow has crossed another line and has vowed to step up pressure on the Kremlin. William Denslow reports from Brussels.
1: Fragments from Russian drones have reportedly fallen on Romanian territory nearly 50 times over the past 4 years. This is the first time there have been casualties. F-16 jets were scrambled, and Romania has pledged to take proportionate measures following the incident. NATO Secretary-General Mark Rutte has called Russia's actions reckless, that are a danger to us all. The President of the European Commission, Ursula von der Leyen, says the bloc will continue to bolster security and deterrence, and says preparations are underway for a 21st sanctions package on Moscow.
0: The World Health Organization reports at least 223 suspected deaths and over 900 suspected cases from an outbreak of Ebola in the Democratic Republic of Congo. WHO doctors warn of a catastrophic collision of disease and conflict in the affected region. The US and Iran are very close to agreeing to a ceasefire extension, according to US Vice President J.D. Vance. The framework deal would reportedly extend the current ceasefire by 60 days, allow shipping traffic to resume through the Strait of Hormuz, and launch talks on Tehran's nuclear program. The development follows increased hostilities between Tehran and Washington in recent days. Nega Anger is a former senior advisor at the US State Department. She says the mooted deal is not what US President Trump was initially aiming for.
2: It gives President Trump something that he can call a win, but it's not the clean victory image that he was seeking, right? President Trump wanted to show that pressure forced Iran to back down. There was potentially capitulation. But what this actually shows is something much more complicated. Iran absorbed the pressure. It kept leverage over the Hormuz, and it's now bargaining for sanctions relief and blockade relief.
0: Police in Kenya have arrested 8 female students on suspicion of arson following a deadly fire at a boarding school on Thursday, which killed 16 pupils. Investigations into the exact cause of the fire continue. G7 digital ministers are meeting in Paris on Friday to discuss AI regulation, Ross Cullen reports.
3: France holds the rotating presidency of the G7 and has set out 4 priorities it wants to achieve in the digital sector. They are the security and governance of artificial intelligence, the spread of AI in the economy, the protection of minors online, and the sustainability of the digital sector. It's this final ambition that's proving hard to find agreement on between the US, the UK, France, Italy, Germany, Japan, and Canada. US officials are reluctant to sign up to any joint declaration committed to tackling the environmental footprint of digital technology.
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1: Tired of getting shot at, tired of getting chased by the police and arrested. Niggas need a spot where we can kick it, a spot where we belong that's just for us. Niggas ain't gotta get all dressed up and be Hollywood. You know what I mean? Where do niggas go when we die? 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

long time, but I'm here to tell you, there's something else. The afterworld. A world of never-ending happiness. 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Day.

0: From Feature Story News in London, I'm Simon Gaitan. NATO leaders have condemned Russia after a Russian drone struck an apartment building in eastern Romania, injuring two people. The European Union says that Moscow has crossed another line and has vowed to step up pressure on the Kremlin. William Denslow reports from Brussels.
1: Fragments from Russian drones have reportedly fallen on Romanian territory nearly 50 times over the past 4 years. But this is the first time there have been casualties. F-16 jets were scrambled, and Romania has pledged to take proportionate measures following the incident. NATO Secretary-General Mark Rutte has called Russia's actions reckless, that are a danger to us all. The President of the European Commission, Ursula von der Leyen, says the bloc will continue to bolster security and deterrence, and says preparations are underway for a 21st sanctions package on Moscow.
0: The World Health Organization reports at least 223 suspected deaths and over 900 suspected cases from an outbreak of Ebola in the Democratic Republic of Congo. WHO doctors warn of a catastrophic collision of disease and conflict in the affected region. The US and Iran are very close to agreeing to a ceasefire extension, according to US Vice President J.D. Vance. The framework deal would reportedly extend the current ceasefire by 60 days, allow shipping traffic to resume through the Strait of Hormuz, and launch talks on Tehran's nuclear program. The development follows increased hostilities between Tehran and Washington in recent days. Nega Anger is a former senior advisor at the US State Department. She says the mooted deal is not what US President Trump was initially aiming for.
2: It gives President Trump something that he can call a win, but it's not the clean victory image that he was seeking, right? President Trump wanted to show that pressure forced Iran to back down. There was potentially capitulation. But what this actually shows is something much more complicated. Iran absorbed the pressure. It kept leverage over the Hormuz. And it's now bargaining for sanctions relief and blockade relief.
0: Police in Kenya have arrested 8 female students on suspicion of arson following a deadly fire at a boarding school on Thursday, which killed 16 pupils. Investigations into the exact cause of the fire continue. G7 digital ministers are meeting in Paris on Friday to discuss AI regulation, Ross Cullen reports.
3: France holds the rotating presidency of the G7 and has set out 4 priorities it wants to achieve in the digital sector. They are the security and governance of artificial intelligence, the spread of AI in the economy, the protection of minors online, and the sustainability of the digital sector. It's this final ambition that's proving hard to find agreement on between the US, the UK, France, Italy, Germany, Japan, and Canada. US officials are reluctant to sign up to any joint declaration committed to tackling the environmental footprint of digital tech.
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0: 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Welcome to Ear Bleeding Metal Mayhem. Here you will hear all things in metal, rock, death metal, hardcore, mathcore, and all different sorts of metal. 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

Just a perfect day. Drink sangria in the park. And then later,

what's up? This is DJ Hunter, and if you like that old school style of radio with all the genres mixed up to where you don't know what's coming next, topped off with a DJ that just won't quit yapping, I got just the thing for you. A broadcast that we like to call Hot Hits with Hunter. 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Catch 2 hours of the best in past, present, and future hits, mixed with niche genres like K-pop, EDM, indie, world music, and other hyperfixations. The show is also loaded with chatter that matters. I'll discuss the songs we're hearing, I'll tell you about all the really cool things I get up to with AI projects, and I'll just be your virtual bestie. So whether you're chilling at home after a long, busy week, or driving down the road in your Dodge Grand Caravan with your peeps, I hope you'll join me for Hot Hits with Hunter, 1 a.m. UK, 8 p.m. U.S. Eastern on a Friday night on Dodge Radio. You know what's up.

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1: 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There we go. 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
2: It's Friday, not the
1: 4th. Right, exactly. Brooke says, it's Friday, I don't have to work. Like, yeah, it's kind of how it seems to feel. Anyway, this is the Rock and Roll Inferno. I am Wes Derby. You are tuned into Dodge Radio for 3 hours of kick-ass rock and roll. And we're going to get to it here in just a minute. We're also going to talk about a little controversy going on in the metal world. A metal singer has come out as gay, which is not the problem, but he has kind of blown up his 10-year marriage. So I'm going to give my thoughts on that, which some of you may find offensive and some of you may agree. I don't know. We'll find out. But I want to let you know how to get in touch with the show first. You can get me on the Dodge Radio WhatsApp listener community. Just search Dodge listener community in WhatsApp. I'm going to try to be quick to respond today. The WhatsApp desktop app is apparently it imploded or something because it was working this morning. And then I left another station's request group. And now it's having to reload all my chats or something. And it says it's got like 2 hours left to go. So I guess that's what we're doing today. But I will check it from the phone as best I can. You can get me on Mastodon, Wes at dodgeradio.social, or my personal if you have it. You can get me on the studio text line, 507-218-7278. Thanks to Google Voice for that. You can get me on my regular number if you have it. I'm not giving that out over the air. Sorry. I'm not that insane. What's that?
2: In the membrane.
1: Right? I ain't that insane in the membrane. We're going to talk a little bit more about Trump's 250. A couple other artists have backed out. This thing is just, it's looking like a shit show to end all shit shows, honestly. But yeah, that's how you can reach out. Want to say hello to Kay and Kat and Zion and whoever else might happen to be tuning in. I'll check the WhatsApp group and see who's here. What do you say we get into it with a little classic rock opening here? Coming up, I got a request for Kay for the Allman Brothers. She wanted to hear Whippin' Post. I think she wants to be tied to the Whippin' Post, but that's a story for another time. We got Cream coming up with Badge. Right now, Off Frampton Comes Alive. Do you feel like we do? Right here on Dodge Radio, the Rock and Roll Inferno kicks off now.

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1: Dodge Radio. This one's for Kay. It's the Allman Brothers Band. Go on down to that whipping post.

Dodge Radio. That was Southern Rock's Finest, the Allman Brothers Band. Going back to 69 for that one. That was Whippin' Post. Good stuff there. Before that, we had Cream with Badge, and we started out with Peter Frampton. Do You Feel Like We Do? I want to say hello to Clara and Kay and Jess, who's listening while packing. Apparently, we're providing the packing playlist, which is always awesome. Got a bunch more great music to get to, of course, but I want to talk about something that has been all over social media, all over the rock press lately. And I want to preface by saying I couldn't give two shits what anyone's sexual preference is or any of that, so that's not what this is about. But Caleb Shomo, the lead singer for Beartooth, has just come out as gay. Hey, congratulations to him. Here's the thing, though. Dude's been married to a woman for 10 years. Apparently his ex-wife is not, like, she said she kind of suspected for a while, but she's not taking the news very well. So here's my thing. If you get married and then you decide you're gay or trans or whatever, cool. But I think then the whole for better or worse thing goes out the window, and your spouse has every right to drop you like a bad habit because, like, she signed up, you know, to be with a straight or at least bisexual man, you know, not to be with a gay guy. So I kind of feel like, and I'm usually, you know, not one for settlements and things like that in divorces, but I kind of feel like she deserves the lion's share of his income just for the emotional and mental suffering she's been put through. I don't know. What do y'all think? Like, I think it's great that he came out, that he's living his, you know, living his truth and all that. But I don't know. I feel like anyone who does that, especially 10 years into a marriage or more, is just a selfish dick bag. Let me know what y'all think. We got the rest of the show to discuss it. We're going to get into some music here. I got Cedar on the way with Fake It. I got Linkin Park. Crossfade's up in a little bit. Chevelle's coming up. We've also got the computer stalling. Yay. Always good when I'm trying to read a fucking playlist here. We also got Hell Yeah with Love Falls Right Now. It is the aforementioned Beartooth featuring Caleb Shomo on lead vocals. This is After All here on Dodge Radio, where we dodge the world and enjoy the music. Let me know what you think about not just him specifically, but that kind of thing in general. Like, I don't know. I kind of feel like, especially if, you know, if it's, you know, you're born that way and it's not a conscious choice, you probably would know early on in life. But who knows? Dodge Radio. Dodge the world, enjoy the music.

Dodge Radio. Taking us back to 2002. Chevelle there. The Red. How many of y'all remember that one? The song that kind of broke them onto the map for everybody. We had Crossfade before that with Cold. Linkin Park, Breaking the Habit off Meteora, their second record. We had Seether with Fake It. Great stuff there. We had Hell Yeah with Love Falls. And we started out with Beartooth. After All, we're talking about the whole Caleb Shomo situation. Now, one thing I will say, I did see a really fucked up comment on, I can't remember if it was on Loudwire or Alt Nation. But somebody said, well, hey, now all he has to do is drop the S from his last name. Dude, you're a dick. Shut up. Because his last name is Shomo, S-H-O-M-O, and I think they were making fun of him coming out. And like I said, you know, it's not really all that accepted in, you know, the metal community for whatever reason. And even in the hip-hop community, I've noticed, like, Lil Nas X, when he first came out, he caught a bunch of shit. But I'll tell you what, that dude is one of the most fantastic entertainers I've ever seen live. Not just for hip-hop, but he's just, that guy's amazing on stage. Hopefully he gets his legal problems worked out soon. Hopefully get that all done with. Hey, what do you say we get into a six-pack of brand new rock and roll here? I have got some good stuff on the way for you here. We've got Escape the Fate with Idle Potential. Got brand new In This Moment, Sleeping with the Enemy. Got new A Perfect Circle. Yeah, Maynard James Keenan and the boys. Starless. I've got Saliva on the way with Judge and Jury. They've been doing a lot of work with Judge and Jury lately. Sadistic Love off their upcoming album. We've got Muse on the way with Hexagons. Those guys are such a weird band. Like, they get played on heavy stations, even though they're not all that heavy. So they're like kind of misidentified as hard rock and metal. But I will say the guitar intro on this one is pretty badass. Let's start out with a brand new Greta Van Fleet. Yes, good to see these guys back with new music. It's Play Your Games here on Dodge Radio. Dodge the world and enjoy the music.

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I don't know, how do we get to this? I thought you were my blood, I thought you were my Everest. And I don't know, I never seen this side. You're like a stranger that I can't even not recognize. And you don't know what you've done to me.

Dodge Radio, wrapping up a six-pack of brand new rock there. I want to say hello to Heather, who's tuned in. Glad to have you here. That was Escape the Fate. Idle Potential. I dig that one. We had In This Moment, Sleeping with the Enemy, one of my favorite bands. Not just because of their music, but Maria Brink was one of the first interviews we ever did on my old station, Mojo. I don't feel bad mentioning them because they're now defunct. The person who took over the station for me died a couple years ago. And no one chose to pick it up and run with the project. So, but back when Rustin Rose and I were still running the place, you know, he was working for Metalholic. We were both doing Mojo. And so we did a lot of crossover interviews, and Maria Brink was one of our first. She was super cool. Just incredible. Before that, we had A Perfect Circle, Starless. Who would you believe, Maynard James Keenan, their vocalist, is 62. He doesn't sound it. To me, he still sounds just as good as he did on the first Tool record. But and it's amazing to me because then you get other vocalists who are, you know, of a similar age. Axl Rose, for example, who's 64. I love Guns N' Roses. I am a diehard fan. Axl Rose sounds like dog shit right now. We had Saliva with Judge and Jury. Sadistic Love. Love that one. That's about one of those partnerships where you don't know from one day to the next where it's going, and you treat each other like shit, but you still keep coming back to each other. You know, and I love this song, but again, I'm gonna stand by what I've said in the past. I feel like Saliva needs to change their name simply because Josie Scott, who was the voice of the band for years, is no longer with them and hasn't been for about 15 years, but the music just isn't the same without Josie. But that's just me. We had Muse back before that with Hexagons, probably the heaviest thing I've ever heard from them. That was pretty cool. And we started out this set of new rock with Greta Van Fleet, often called Led Zeppelin Jr. That was Play Your Games. Great tune from those guys. Glad to see them back in action. We've been talking about the whole Caleb Shomo thing today, and Kay made an interesting comment that I do have to disagree with. She said that since he did come out as gay 10 years into his marriage, that his wife should literally get all of his money and take him to the cleaners for everything. I think that's a little unfair. I think a 60-40 split would be more equitable, just for her emotional, you know, pain and suffering, mental health and things like that. I think that would absolutely be fair, but I feel like taking everything is just kind of shitty. You don't, you know, that'd be like punishing him for his choice, but he does deserve some consequences since he, you know, stayed with her for 10 years under the guise of being a straight or bisexual man. That's just me, though. What do you say we get back into it here? I've got a whole bunch of tunes coming up for you here. We've got a six-pack of 2000s rock. I got Ghost, first thing I ever heard from them, from the Pinnacle to the Pit, going back to 2015. I got Red Sun Rising from the same year with The Other Side. I got Adelita's Way, Bad Reputation, great stuff from those guys. I got Theory of a Dead Man, a great one. Two of Us Stuck. It's a parody, kind of Just the Two of Us by Bill Withers. I got Chad Kroeger featuring Josie Scott of Saliva with Hero, going back to the first Spider-Man movie. Right now, we're going to play the original Saliva. Play one of my favorite songs from them. This is the title cut to 2004's Survival of the Sickest. It's right here on Dodge Radio, where we dodge the world and enjoy the music.

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Dodge Radio. Ghost wrapping that set up there with From the Pinnacle to the Pit. First thing I think a lot of us heard from them, even though they had like four or five previous albums. But that was back before we knew it was Tobias Forge. It was back then it was Papa Emeritus and the Nameless Ghouls. But apparently a lot of the ghouls were unhappy with what they were being paid. So they came out and said, yeah, we were the Nameless Ghouls on the album. We had Red Sun Rising back before that out of Akron, Ohio, with The Other Side. It reminds me of a story. So as a lot of you know, I life has been in kind of an upheaval for a couple days there. It's settling down now here in West Virginia quite nicely. But to get here, I had to Greyhound. So I originally Greyhounded from Kentucky back to Ohio, with the thought that I was going back to where I had been staying. We won't discuss on the air what happened. All I'm going to say is, dude is a spineless coward. That's all I'm going to say about that. But anyway, so we were when I came here, I went from Cincinnati to Bridgeport, West Virginia, and so I had to change buses in Akron and Pittsburgh. So first of all, Akron is one of the nicest bus stations I've ever been in. It's clean, it's comfortable, little overheated. They got a nice little cafe where you can get a burger and coffee and sodas and all that shit. But anyway, so in the station, they have this Akron Transit radio playing where it's like oldies with a couple of new songs here and there. And then they have announcements about the station. It's not just a Greyhound station either. They do Greyhound, they do Barron's Bus. It's a transit center for their city buses, all that. So tell me why they had to keep playing this one that says, it is important to remember that you must wear a shirt and pants in the station at all times. Who the hell's going into fucking Greyhound and taking off their pants? Not me. I found that humorous. Now, by contrast, when I stopped in Pittsburgh, that is a station where you need a hazmat suit, rubber gloves, and your own toilet paper. That station is utterly filthy. Like, I know Greyhound has kind of a reputation for not being the cleanest and things like that. But this station in Pittsburgh took the cake. And I'm talking the urinal cake. It was pretty damn gross. Anyway, those were my latest adventures in travel. Oh, hi, Duchess. The pit bull is laying under my my chair while I do the radio show. So she's our mascot for the day. She doesn't really make a lot of noise, otherwise I'd have her say hi to y'all. Anyway, what do you say we keep it going here? That was a good set. I am going to take it a little heavier for a minute. I got Anthrax on the way with Cotton Amash. Got my boys Megadeth with Foreclosure of a Dream. Right now it's Metallica. Where's your crown, King Nothing? Dodge Radio, Dodge the World, and enjoy the music, Mandatory Metallica.

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to radio. That was Anthrax. Caught in a mosh. Good stuff there. By the way, if you're ever looking for a really good read with a great narrator, if you're into audiobooks, as I've said before, check out both of Scott Ian's books. I'm the Man, which is his autobiography. And he's got one called Access All Areas, which just talks about some of the rock star exploits he's gotten up to. And both are really good books, I gotta say. I really enjoyed both of them. Scott's sense of humor, his narration, his writing style, really, really good stuff. Before that, we had Megadeth, Foreclosure of a Dream. I've actually got a Dave Mustaine book I got to read soon. And we started with Metallica, King Nothing, off of Reload, which, based on the singles that have been coming out of the Metallica camp recently, I think they're remastering and reissuing that one with a bunch of bonus material, live stuff and things like that. So be on the lookout for that one. I'm pretty excited for it. I love me some Metallica. We are going to go to Seattle for a little while. I got Pearl Jam on the way with Jeremy. I got Alice in Chains with one of my favorites. I was talking about it last night on the show when we played a country cover of it. We're going to hear Don't Follow. Right now, from Soundgarden, love this one off Super Unknown. First single that the band dropped from this record. It's Spoon Man here on Dodge Radio. Dodge the world and enjoy the music.

wrapping that set up with Pearl Jam, Jeremy. For that, we heard Alice in Chains, Don't Follow, start out with Soundgarden and Spoon Man. Good stuff there. Some of the good stuff from Seattle Grunge. No Nirvana here. I'm sorry. Like, I know a lot of people like Nirvana, but to me, Nirvana tried to kill good music but didn't succeed. And I think even Dave Grohl realizes that, because you notice that the Foo Fighters, they sound nothing like Nirvana. Nirvana, to me, they were one of the sorriest excuses for a rock band to come out of Seattle, but that's just my opinion. You may have a different one, and it's okay to be wrong. I mean, it's okay to have your opinion. That's cool. Anyway, we are in the final hour, getting down to the last 9 songs of the show. I got another 6-pack of some classics coming up for you. I've got Molly Hatchet on the way with Whiskey Man. Love that one. Got the Outlaws, Can't Stop Loving You. Great tune there. Got Blackfoot, Highway Song, Richie Medlock and Company. Got Climax Blues Band, Rolling Home, going back to 76 for that one. Got the Outfield, Your Love Right Now. As you all know, I'm a huge Michael Schenker fan. Well, this is the Macaulay Schenker Group off their self-titled release from 92. Featuring the great Robin Macaulay on vocals. This is We Believe in Love here on Dodge Radio.

I am not sure what happened there. That was bizarre. Well, shit. And why did my... Hold on here. The music just kind of crashed, y'all. Let me see what's going on here. Give me a second. Sorry, y'all. Okay, the driver's still connected. But, oh, I see what happened. The mic stand bumped the USB cable just slightly. And it disrupted everything. So, we're going to go on to the next track. Give me a sec here. Let me get back to get it queued up. And we will keep it going. So, live radio at its finest. All right. Sorry about cutting off the Macaulay Shanker track. Here's The Outfield. Your Love. I love this song. This one, if I resubscribe to Vrail, you might hear me doing this on Murder the Hits. I think I did it once months ago, but I might do it again. I don't know. Or I might be out at the local karaoke bar singing it. Dodge Radio, Dodge the World, and enjoy the music.

and Whiskey Man. Good stuff there. Before that, we had The Outlaws, Can't Stop Loving You. We had Blackfoot back there with Highway Song off of Strikes. Great tune from those boys. We had Climax Blues Band with Rolling On Home. We had the Macaulay Shanker Group for the second time with We Believe in Love. And started with The Outfield, Your Love. Good, good stuff here on the Rock and Roll Inferno, which we are just about to wrap up. So I was just surfing local medical marijuana dispensaries, and particularly for my friends in the blind and visually impaired community, have you ever noticed a lot of these dispensaries, they have websites and you can browse them just fine on a computer, but you try to do it on a mobile device and forget it. You can't. That's been a case up in Minnesota and down here. Like, their sites work great on the computer, but don't work for shit on a mobile device like an iPhone or an Android. By the way, you're hearing Chloe in the background. She's saying a very excited hello. She's calming down a little bit. Coming up after me, it's Jess covering the Retro Arcade from 10 p.m. until 1 a.m. UK. After Jess, it's Hot Hits with Hunter. That'll hit at 1 a.m. And then, of course, you've got the whole wide weekend of the rest of our great programming. Tomorrow, you've got Sports Cypher Podcast kicking off at, I believe, 5 UK or 6. I can't remember which time. And then at 7, you got the Todd Father with Next Big Thing. Then at midnight UK, you've got E-Man with Rock and Metal Madness. And then Sunday, we've got Tara with Tara's Takeover back at 10 p.m., followed by KO with KO's Mix at 1 a.m. Monday morning UK. So I'll be back with you Monday for the Country Cafe at 10 p.m. UK, 5 p.m. East. 3 hours of great country music. Of course, Mystery Year, Yeehaw, Hell Nah, Today in Country. I have no idea what I'm doing for Mystery Year this week, but I'll figure one out. Problem is, eventually we're going to run out of years, and we're going to have to start recycling them. I think we've actually recycled a few, but that's all right. What do you say I leave you with some UFO too Hot to Handle? But first, how about a little Y&T going back to the Open Fire CD? Talking about those summertime girls. Y'all have a good night. Stick around for Jess. The Retro Arcade's up next. I'll see you Monday. Dodge Radio. Dodge the world and enjoy the music.

0: From Feature Story News in Washington, I'm Nick Harper. US President Donald Trump says he's getting ready to make a final determination about a deal with Iran that may end the conflict.
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Garage Radio. Good evening. Welcome to another edition of the Retro Arcade. I am your host, Jess, here with you for 3 hours. And I just realized that Keith left his intro in the intros bed, and I forgot, or the intros folder in Dodge, and I could have used his intro. And I'm so sorry. It's just one of those days today. But anyway, we're still going to play some good tunes. Thanks to Wes for a wonderful rock and roll inferno. It was my packing playlist. I've started packing my suitcase to get ready to go back to America. And it's what happens when I wait till the last minute, like usual. You think I'd learn, right? Anyway, it's stressful. Luckily, I'm doing it a few days before this time instead of like a day before, but still, it does not help that I'm headed off on Sunday to Cardiff. So a lot of those days will be eaten up by me not being here. But anyway, enough about that. Let's talk about how you can get a hold of the show. You can, of course, send a WhatsApp to our Dodge Radio WhatsApp community. That's the easiest way. I will give your shouts out in a minute for those of you who have sent hellos and all that. I'm just trying to get everything sorted, so bear with me. So anyway, WhatsApp is your easiest way to do that. You can also send me a Mastodon at jessica@dodgeradio.social. Again, that is jessica@dodgeradio.social. If you've got my personal information, you can also send me messages that way as well. Right. I got music to play. And lots of good music. So, let's get right into it. It is the Retro Arcade. We're going to play lots of flashbacks for you. We got some Duran Duran coming up, for instance, with Ordinary World. Got Johnny Gill with Rubby the Right Way. First, though, start with this classic, shall we? Prince with 1999 here on Dodge Radio, starting off our Retro Arcade for this week.

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1: Saying hello to Wes and Kay, who are tuned in. Glad to have you guys tuned in. Let's get to some Duran Duran. This is Ordinary World here on Dodge Radio. It is the Retro Arcade with me, the J-Woman. Anyway.

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1: Dodge Radio. That was Ozzy Osbourne there with Crazy Train. I don't know that I want to be on the Crazy Train, especially when it's going off the rails, seeing as, well, typically bad things happen to trains when they go off rails. Anyway, we also had Creed with My Sacrifice. Great track there from 2001. Man, it's so freaking crazy how old some of these songs are. We had Casey and JoJo with All My Life. We had Duran Duran, of course, before that with Ordinary World. Then we started off with some Johnny Gill and Rub You the Right Way, not the wrong way. And Prince with 1999. So if you guys are having a great weekend, it is the last weekend in May. I think it's also appropriate that I'm doing Flashback Friday because it's Friday. Whoop, whoop. And it's the last Friday in May. And if, like, those of you who have listened to me for a long time would have known, once upon a time, I used to do shows on a Friday, and I used to do Flashback Friday the last Friday in May. So it's good that I get, oh, the last Friday, like, of the month, sorry. So it's good that I get to do this again one more time. Z-Man will be back with us next week, hopefully, provided his computer is working. Right, let's get into some more tunes here. We've got Toto coming up with Africa. And of course, we've got some REO Speedwagon. With REO Speedwagon. With I Can't Fight This Feeling Anymore. Anyway.

Aerosmith with Don't Want to Miss a Thing, of course, from the Armageddon movie. That's a great movie. Oh, man. One of my favorites, actually. And it's got a lot of action in it. If you like action, if action is your thing, then watch Armageddon because it's good. Yeah. So that's what we had there. We had Toto with Africa before that. For now, though, let's get into this next one. This is Stevie Nicks with Stand Back here on Dodge Radio. It is the Retro Arcade with Jess.

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0: Coming up, top tunes and great banter. Well, maybe on the banter, but the tunes are good.
1: Dodge Radio, we are in our second hour here of the Retro Arcade. If you've just tuned in, welcome. We've been going a bit all over the place, but it's been fun. I'm also... Oh my god, it's been a day. You know what? I actually... this week, for me, has been an awesome week because... it's most of the time has actually been really hot, or at least, you know, hot enough to go outside, and that's been really nice. So like all the Memorial Day / bank holiday weekend, it was hot, and then like coming into Monday, it was beautiful and hot, and then Tuesday was good. We went out to Dan and I went out to a pub and had some nice yummy food while it was hot outside. That was good. Wednesday, it was not so hot that day. It was actually a bit cold. But it wasn't like as cold as it has been for sure. Then we got back up to some warmth yesterday. Dan was doing his show outside. If you guys were listening to that, that was fun. And I was getting very jealous of our neighbors because they were barbecuing next door, and I was like, oh, come on. Anyway, and then of course we're up to today, where it was not super hot, but it wasn't awful. I was outside for a couple hours. Tomorrow, provided that I can get everything done that I need to get done, I plan to get some sunshine because it is going to be nice tomorrow, and it'll be the last day actually that it's nice, because from Sunday onwards it's gonna start raining again. So I guess it's a good thing that I'm leaving back to the States, at least for a bit. It's just because I can actually go experience some hot weather. My mom's already told me it's hit 95 degrees. Good lord. It's going to be a hot summer. Right. Let's get into some more tunes, shall we? We've got Starship coming up with We Built This City. Then we've got Ricky Martin, one of my favorites by him, actually, with She's All I've Ever Had. But first, let's start with this one. This is Queen with Somebody to Love here on Dodge Radio. This is hour number two of the Retro Arcade.

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0: From retro to electro and everything in between, this is Dodge Radio. 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
1: Dodge Radio. We are having a chat here on the WhatsApp community about different types of coffee. This is the thing, guys, is obviously we want you to listen to our shows, but we also want you to interact with our community and interact about all of the fun things that we happen to be talking about. So if you want to be a part of that conversation and give your opinion about coffee and or any other things that we happen to be talking about, the Dodge Radio WhatsApp community is the way to do that. So we just heard Santana featuring Rob Thomas with Smooth. We had En Vogue before that with Hold On. Then we had some Starship with We Built This City. Ricky Martin with She's All I Ever Had. And we started started that set with Queen and Somebody to Love. Hopefully you guys are having a great weekend. My weekend's going to be very helter-skelter because I have to basically do the majority of my packing and laundry before I leave for Cardiff on Sunday. And I was the silly person who procrastinates like usual. So, yeah, oops. Anyway, enough about that, though. Let's get into some more retro tunes, shall we? We've got Tracy Chapman coming up with Fast Car. We have one of my favorites from Pink, one of her like earlier hits, Most Girls. I'm gonna start though with this one. This is Foreigner. I'm talking, of course, about I Want to Know What Love Is here on Dodge Radio. It is the Chess Mess. Oh, sorry, it is not the Chess Mess. It's the Retro Arcade.

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0: All right, Dodge Radio, this is the Retro Arcade. We are in our final hour of the Retro Arcade. Can you believe it? That's crazy. Can you also believe that, like, 1 week from today, well, technically 6 days now for me, because it's now officially Saturday because it's midnight, but for you guys it's still Friday, so 1 week from today I will actually be in the air. I will be flying. And actually, let's see, because it's midnight now, so it will be 7 Eastern. I actually think I will be just landing in Dallas, if not, well, I've landed an hour before, and then I'll be switching planes. So that's kind of cool, like, it's kind of crazy, man, like, I don't know. I'm gonna miss being here, like, in the UK. I like, it's my home now, but it'll be good to see my family and potentially see my kid as well. He will be sweet 16 in July. Jesus. So that's kind of cool. But yeah, that's what we're doing. Does anybody have any summer plans, any cool vacations, any holidays they're gonna take? I don't know yet. There is a chance that I may be in the Phoenix area, but I'm not quite sure yet. We're trying to get some stuff sort of like sorted out in regards to that. So, right. Let's get into some more music. Got George Michael coming up. Also got some Eurythmics coming up. Excuse me. Start with this one though. This is Brandy and Monica with "The Boy Is Mine" here on Dodge Radio. It is the Retro Arcade. We're in our final hour, guys. Wow.
1: The boy is mine. The boy is mine. The boy is mine.
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1: Dodge Radio, that was 38 Special with Second Chance. So interesting story about that particular song, or at least in my opinion, is that I feel like the guys from 38 Special, certainly in that particular song, when I first heard that song back when I was younger, and it used to come out on the radio and stuff, on the soft rock station. Anyway, when it used to come out on the radio, and I used to hear it when I was little, I actually thought that was Journey for the longest time. I think that, in particular with that song, they sound so much like Journey. and then I found out way later that it was 38 Special. So before that, we had Richard Marx with Hazard. We had Justin Timberlake with Senorita before that. And we had George Michael with Careless Whisper. We had the Eurythmics with Here Comes the Rain Again. And we started with some Brandy and Monica with The Boy Is Mine. Well, we've got not very much time. So let's continue our tunes here, because it's getting about that time, guys. So we'll start with this one. This is Puddle of Mud with Blurry here on Dodge Radio. It is the Retro Arcade, our final half hour here, guys.

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1: And that, my friends, pretty much ends the show for today. Thank you so much to everybody who tuned in, to Kay, to Wes, to Kat, to Dan, to Hunter, anybody else who was tuned in if I missed you. Thank you so much for tuning in. I was glad to have you guys here with me today. I'm going to go finish eating my fish and chips now. But stay tuned. Hot Hits with Hunter is coming up right after this, at the top of the hour. And then, of course, tomorrow at 7 p.m., we do have our Todd Father is here with the next big thing. Then on Sunday, we have Tara's Takeover at 10 p.m. And then, of course, KO with KO's Mix at 1 a.m. So that's what you can expect over the weekend. I hope you guys have a wonderful, wonderful weekend. Don't do anything crazy, because that would be not good. but anyway, stay safe. Don't do anything I wouldn't do. And of course, have a great time. I'm gonna leave you guys with one more song. I'm gonna leave you guys with a song that every time I hear this song, it reminds me so much of middle school. And so, and literally, yeah, 1996 is when this song came out. It reminds me of being in Austin and a station called KHFI. So I'm going to play this song for you and walk out the door with this. This is One Headlight. Stay tuned for Hot Hits with Hunter. I'll see you next time.